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1: The best things in life are free, like the Black Diamond Broadcasting app. Download it from the App Store or Google Play and take us with you wherever you go. 92.1 The Twister. It's time for another report from the river in the Consumers Energy Asabo River Canoe Marathon.
2: Welcome back to coverage of the 78th Consumers Energy Asabo River Canoe Marathon. I'm Larry Roberts along with Steve Watson. And Steve, the crowd building, the excitement building as we are now less than an hour away from the start of the 78th Marathon. And Steve, tell me a little bit about what's going on the street. The paddlers are lined up about a quarter mile away from the river, some further than that, obviously, depending on their sprint time. What's going on up on the river in the 8 o'clock hour for the paddlers?
3: Well, like you say, 8 o'clock, they've had their announcements. They've been recognized by the crowd, you know, the paddler introductions. And they're able to go up to the middle school and get their boats, which have been sequestered overnight, and do any last-minute adjustments, add their light, put any gel packets in there, extra paddles, whatever they carry in their boats, bring their boat down to the starting line and just wait for that clock to click to 9 o'clock.
2: And what's the feeling of the paddlers? A lot of jitters up there?
3: It's horrible. I mean, I was thinking about that today because I knew we would discuss it. Basically, the only people who are excited, have that excited feeling, are the rookies. Because this is their first time and they don't know what they're getting into. I mean, they might have an idea, but they haven't experienced it. Everybody else got trepidation.
2: All right, stick around. More coming up on the Asabo River Canoe Marathon Radio Network.
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0: her. Just wasn't meant to be, but somewhere down deep I still believe that we were.
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0: 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It's time for another report from the river in the Consumers Energy Asabo River Canoe Marathon.
1: We are just minutes away from the start of the 78th Consumers Energy Asabo River Canoe Marathon. I'm Larry Roberts along with Steve Watson. And Steve, we talked about this in the last break. Now you've paddled, you have 11 finishes in the marathon. What is going up out on that river, on that street right now with the paddlers? Are there feeding teams still around them? Because each team has a pit crew, a feeding crew. Are they making last-minute adjustments and just ready to go?
2: Yeah, usually the feeders are still around unless they have to get down river for, you know, some teams aren't taking the first pit 20 minutes into the race, so they might have left. But generally people are there trying to, you know, give them encouragement, to give the paddlers a calming few moments before the race goes off.
1: And what would you do before the race? I would run in place, jump up and down, you know, stretch a little bit.
2: Yeah, some of that, stretching, go for a little bit of a jog. The moments before the race, you know, paddlers, at least myself, you start to become isolated. You kind of get withdrawn. You can have a conversation with a paddler up on the street, and it's like their eyes are hollow. They're hearing what you're saying, but they're really just trying to get through the moment until that gun goes off.
1: All right, and stick around. We'll have the exciting start of the race coming up for you in just a little bit. It's the 78th Consumer Energy Asabo River Canoe Marathon on the Radio Network.
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1: It's time for another report from the river in the Consumers Energy Asable River Canoe Marathon.
2: Our coverage continues of the 78th Consumers Energy Asable River Canoe Marathon. I'm Larry Roberts along with Steve Watson, and we just witnessed the exciting start of the race, and this is a Le Mans-style start where the paddlers came down the street, ran around the corner, and put in right here at the old Asable Fly Shop. We saw Travis Mecklenburg, Logan Miner, the top sprint team. They got in pretty clean. Weston Willoughby, Dane Trudgeon, Mike Davis, Guillaume Blay, a combo team from the United States and Canada. And Steve, always exciting to see this start. The fans are going wild, and it's just been amazing.
3: They say the best 2 minutes in sports is the Kentucky Derby, but I have to disagree. This is about as exciting as it comes in the world of sports for me.
2: And with 103 teams, it turns into more than just the top 2 minutes. It turns into about the top 5 or 6 minutes now.
3: Yeah, absolutely. The later teams that are further back in the pack, they're still coming around the corner much further down the river than the teams that are leading. So it's exciting for everybody from start to finish.
2: Because there were 20 rows of canoes, 5 per row, that had to make their way here to downtown Grayling to put in and get on their way to Oscoda. 120 miles from Grayling to Oscoda. Of course, we'll have coverage for you all night long on the radio network. Larry Roberts along with Steve Watson will be at Stephan Bridge, all the bridges and the dams, and into Oscoda. That'll do it this time around. We're going to hit the road on the Asable River Canoe Marathon Radio Network.
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1: Got a girl from the south side, got braids in her hair. First time I seen her walk by, and I about fell up on my chair.

0: 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It's time for another report from the river and the Consumers Energy Asable River Canoe Marathon.
1: You're listening to coverage of the Consumers Energy Asable River Canoe Marathon, the 78th edition. I'm Larry Roberts, along with Steve Watson. After the exciting start of the race, the paddlers are now getting out of town. And Steve, right off the bat, we have some information on teams that were still in town, but getting out of town, and some distance was already developing a bit.
2: Well, Travis Mecklenburg was one of the two paddlers in the winning boat last year, and they had a wire-to-wire finish. From start to finish, they led and won the race, and I don't know, maybe that's just his method of doing things. That's what it looks like they're trying to do right now. By Penrod's, it was about a 4-boat-length lead, or perhaps a 10-second lead over a second-place team. We heard it was Mike Davis and Guillaume Blais was in second. Dane Trudge and Weston Willoughby behind them. So, you know, with a 10-second lead and minutes into the race, that's substantial. You know, obviously it could totally be caught back up, but I'm really curious to see what our next update is going to be.
1: Right. So, of course, Weston Willoughby, along with Travis Mecklenburg last year, went wire to wire, as you mentioned, and they never had more than a 3-minute lead. So we'll see what transpires this year on the river. For Steve Watson, I'm Larry Roberts. 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
1: It's time for another report from the river in the Consumers Energy Asable River Canoe Marathon.
2: You're listening to coverage of the 78th Consumers Energy Asable River Canoe Marathon. I'm Larry Roberts, along with Steve Watson, and we are out here on the river. We've made our way to Spam Bridge, which is the first bridge timing location, but we do have results from Burton's Landing, which is the first timing location of the race. And Steve, it looks like we have Travis Mecklenburg and Logan Miner, the odds-on favorite of the race. They've opened up a little bit of a lead already.
3: More than a little. 141 in the first 45 minutes of the race. Substantial over Dane Trudgeon, Weston Willoughby in second. And then they're followed by 20 seconds behind second is Matt Mearsman, Ryan Zavarrell, Mike Davis, Guillaume Blay. So they're third and fourth right now. And then there's a group of four. That would be Pete Mead and Renaud Flageole. And
2: 97, Carson Burmeister and Noah Vanderveen. Double zeros. I know you know them from here.
3: Patrick Madden, my one of my partners, and Adam Zelinas. And boat number seven is
2: Kyle Stonehouse and Luis Freneau.
3: Yeah, and then they're followed by Bill Taranjo, who keeps seeming to just be put in strong performances at the marathon. And we got
2: Colin Hunter and Jackson Tucker. They are doing well as well in that group, along with Anthony Fisher and Dave Smith.
3: Yep.
2: Kyle Miner and Chris Isendorf as well. So we'll keep you updated. We'll have more results coming up real soon on the Asable River Canoe Marathon Radio Network.
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0: 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It's time for another report from the river in the Consumers Energy Asabo River Canoe Marathon.
1: You're listening to coverage of the Consumers Energy Canoe Marathon. Larry Roberts along with Steve Watson. And we are at the Stefan Bridge. Steve, I believe that's about 13 or so miles into the race.
2: I'm going to take your word for it, Larry. I just think about the river in terms of time.
1: There we go. It's about 13 miles into the race. I'd like to mention that to the fans who are listening on the network because they hear Stefan Bridge. They might not know, oh, where's Stefan Bridge? In either case, we've had Weston Willoughby and Travis Mecklenburg and Logan Miner come through here at Stefan Bridge. They're the first place boat, and they had about a two-minute lead on Weston Willoughby and Dane Trutch.
2: 2:07 from what I've got over at Weston Willoughby, yep. And then they had less than 40-second lead on Matt Mearsman and Ryan Zavril, who were third. And they had almost a full two-minute lead on fourth place, Mike Davis and Guillaume Blay, who are the last boat to come through here. So we've only had the top four come through.
1: And so that's about a four-and-a-half-minute lead on Davis and Blay.
2: And fifth place is at least 2 minutes back. It's going to be more than 2 minutes back coming in now in the next 30 seconds.
1: And last we heard at Burton's Landing, the top mixed team so far, female team, was Mandy Trudgeon and her partner, Rebecca Davis. So we'll see what happens with them as well. That'll do it this time around. I'm Larry Roberts along with Steve Watson, the Asabo River Canoe Marathon Radio Network.
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1: It's time for another report from the river in the Consumers Energy Asable River Canoe Marathon.
2: You're listening to coverage of the 78th Consumers Energy Asable River Canoe Marathon. I'm Larry Roberts, along with Steve Watson. We're about 13 miles into the race at Stephan Bridge, and we have the team of Logan Miner and his partner, Travis Mecklenburg, in the lead, Steve, by about 2 minutes here at Stephan.
3: Yeah, 2 minutes over Weston Willoughby and Dane Strudgeon, who are, Dane's only a teenager, and yet they're in the top two. They're doing great, and Weston's a former champion. Third place, Matt Mearsman, Ryan Zavril. Fourth place, Mike Davis, Guillaume Blais. Those top four boats have quite a gap between fifth place, which is fifth through ninth. Those boats are all together, so that top four is going to be hard to crack. I'm outside of it right now.
2: We have information on the mixed team, mixed division as well. We have Rich Louth and Mary Schlimmer Willoughby in the lead at this point.
3: Yeah, they have about a one-minute lead over the second-place mixed, Danny Medina and Cecily Boogie. And then they have another, about a minute lead over Mike Schlimmer and Ev Chamberlain, who are the reigning champions in the mix.
2: And in the women's division right now, Rebecca Davis and Mandy Trudgeon in the lead.
3: Yeah, they have, they're in 28th place right now, and they're about 2.5 minutes, give or take, over their closest competition.
2: That'll do it this time around. We'll have more coming up real soon on the Asable River Canoe Marathon Radio Network.
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0: It's time for another report from the river and the Consumers Energy Asable River Canoe Marathon.
1: You're listening to coverage of the 78th Consumers Energy Asable River Canoe Marathon. I'm Larry Roberts along with Steve Watson. We are out on the river at McMaster's Bridge. And McMaster's Bridge is about 25, 26 miles into this 120-mile race. And Steve, this bridge here, a little bit more wide open here for the paddlers as they come through. And I do believe there's a number of feeds that take place here as well.
2: Usually for out-of-state teams, in-state teams won't feed here in general. It's just too much chaos, too much madness.
1: Sort of like when you live in town, in a small town, you try to take the back ways in when the town's crowded.
2: Basically, yeah. I mean, the lights are nice, but it's just, plus it you got to go in closer to shore and it's not deep enough.
1: All right, so it's the Fan Bridge about 13 miles into the race. We had, of course, Travis Mecklenburg and Logan Miner. They're your leaders by about 2 minutes, and we'll see what transpires here at McMaster's Bridge. We also had in the mixed division, Rich Louth and Mary Schlimmer Willoughby. They were in the lead, and I believe that was about a 2 minute lead.
2: No, it was about a 1 minute lead, I think, over the second place team, and then they had a minute lead on the next boat. So within 2 to 3 minutes, all the top three teams are all that close to each other.
1: Well, it should be a hotly contested mixed division. That'll do it this time around. We'll be back with another update on the Asable River Canoe Marathon Radio Network.
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3: You're listening to coverage of the 78th Consumers Energy Asabo River Canoe Marathon. I'm Larry Roberts, along with Steve Watson, out on the river. We are at McMaster's Bridge, and we've seen our top three boats come through here. Travis Mecklenburg and Logan Miner in the lead. And Steve, they have opened up a couple-minute lead. Actually, what we saw, they gained about 10 seconds here.
4: Gained about 10 seconds, 206 on second place, which is in Weston Willoughby.
3: And then actually a couple minutes back from them was Ryan Zavro and Matt Miersman trying to keep pace, but on a bit further back.
4: About 2 minutes, 50 seconds back is Ryan and Matt.
3: In our fourth place boats, boat to come here, come through here, Mike Davis and Guillaume Blay. And we're waiting to see if the boats behind them have caught them.
4: Yeah, we're looking at, they were pushing at least 5 minutes from fourth to third. I haven't heard the crowd cheer yet. So he's fallen back substantially. Curious to see if that fourth place team is now a fifth place team.
3: And we have Rich Louth and Mary Schlimmer Willoughby. They are leading the mixed division. That was at Wakely by a couple minutes. And then Rebecca Davis and Mandy Trudgeon leading the women's division. Stick around. We'll be back with another update coming up real soon on the Asabo River Canoe Marathon Radio Network.
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I can't call in sick on Mondays when the weekend's been too strong.

0: 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It's time for another report from the river in the Consumers Energy Asable River Canoe Marathon.
1: Coverage of the 78th Consumers Energy Asable River Canoe Marathon continues. I'm Larry Roberts along with Steve Watson. We are riding the river about 26 miles into this race at McMaster's Bridge. And your leaders right now, Travis Mecklenburg and Logan Miner, they have the lead by about 2 minutes over Weston Willoughby and Dane Trudgeon. Ryan Zavril and Matt Meersman, almost 3 minutes behind the second place boat. And Steve, then we have about a pack of three canoes riding together in fourth, fifth, and sixth.
2: Yeah, that's interesting because it was a 5-9 place pack before, and now you've got seventh place all by himself, Bill Taranjo and Dodd Yeager, and then you've got eighth and ninth are together, and then tenth is a minute behind that, which is Colin Hunter. That's 4-5-6 is Carson Burmeister and Mike Davis and Adam Gelinas and Patrick Madden are right there together.
1: And you can hear the crowd in the background here at McMaster's Bridge. Still, probably around 1,000 people or so hanging around here at McMaster's Bridge to watch the paddlers come through. And it's been an exciting race so far. Your top mixed team, we have Richard Louth and Mary Schlimmer Willoughby. And your top female team, Rebecca Davis and Mandy Trudgeon. Stick around. We'll have another live update coming up real soon on the Asable River Canoe Marathon Radio Network.
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1: It's time for another report from the river and the Consumers Energy Asabo River Canoe Marathon.
2: Hope you're enjoying coverage of the 78th Consumers Energy Asabo River Canoe Marathon. I'm Larry Roberts, along with Steve Watchman. We're making our way on the river. We're in Red Oak on our way to Parmalee Bridge and then into Mayo Dam area. And Steve, as far as the race goes right now, of course, we have Weston Willoughby and Dane Trudgeon in second place with Travis Mecklenburg and Logan Miner. Kind of a commanding lead right now. We'll see what happens at Parmalee and into Mayo Dam.
3: You know, it's a two-minute lead that can be gobbled up in one-hour stretch. So I don't think anybody's getting overly concerned. I'm sure the leaders aren't getting overly confident either.
2: Well, remember last year, Weston Willoughby and Travis Mecklenburg never had more than like a three-minute lead throughout the race.
3: Yeah, that is really, truly remarkable. It doesn't really matter what position you're in. You could be in 52nd place. To maintain a 2 to 3 minute lead over somebody for several hours is hard, let alone an entire race. I've done it one time, and I'm not sure how it happened. Usually in a period of time like that, the lead either gets bigger or the team overtakes you, and they just held it the whole way.

0: nuts. 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
1: It's time for another report from the river and the Consumers Energy Asabo River Canoe Marathon.
2: Our coverage continues of the 78th Consumers Energy Asabo River Canoe Marathon. I'm Larry Roberts along with Steve Watson, and we have made a little pit stop at a place called Cherry Bend, which is down below Parmalee, which is about 36 miles or so into the race. So nothing real new to report. The reason we stopped here is we could see the leaders coming through at a different kind of location, Steve, than from all the busy bridges that we've been to so far tonight.
3: Yeah, these are some of our more hardcore paddler fans and feeders and stuff. People that know this spot, a lot quieter. You could talk to the boats. In fact, the feeders were speaking to Logan and Travis as they went by. And another boat, second place, looks like it's going by right now as
2: we speak. Oh, we have had the first two boats come through. And this is just past Parmalee Bridge. And the next stop for the paddlers is Camp 10. And then on into Mayo. And Steve, the weather conditions are pretty darn good tonight.
3: They're good. It's a little warm. I think most people will be okay with it. You know, it's a little bit of humidity, but not too bad. It is cloudy, but not a heavy cloud, not heavy forecast, you know, heavy overcast. So you should be able to see pretty well. I think most of the teams that know what they're doing are going to be going with their lights off, especially across the pond. You want to avoid the stumps, of course, but they're looking forward to that portage, and then they get downriver. You know, down below Mayo, it's corner to corner, and you can really gain time on people if you know how to take the corners below Mayo.
2: That will do it this time around. We'll be back real soon on the Asabo River Canoe Marathon Radio Network.

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In a big Montana sky, driven up and down the coast a few times, London, Paris, paradise. But ain't got much memory of the scenes, come to think I missed them all. And damn,

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1: It's time for another report from the river in the Consumers Energy Asable River Canoe Marathon.
2: Welcome back to coverage of the 78th Consumers Energy Asable River Canoe Marathon. I'm Larry Roberts, paddling in boat 68. A couple of grayling dudes, Jason Hatfield and Sean Casey, and they're in basically three different divisions. Masters Division, Iron Paddler, and also the All-Michigan Division. Masters is both paddlers over 40. But the interesting thing is they both have 19 marathon finishes. With their 20th finish, a steel paddler status of 20 marathons finished. And I have Sean Casey with me right now. Sean, I thought that was maybe planned that both of you guys had 19 and decided, hey, let's get our 20th finish together.
3: No, my wife actually pointed that statistic out to me in the fall. And so maybe it got into the back of my head, but in the spring I reached out to a lot of people and Jason was one of them because he's always been really solid. And I thought maybe we could race.
2: Now, have you paddled with Jason before in the marathon?
3: Not in the marathon. Short races and training.
2: And you guys moving pretty well?
3: Yeah, we're real happy with how we're moving. He got a new boat this year that we tested out two different boats and picked the one that we thought was going to be best for the marathon.
2: All right, well, we wish you luck with the steel paddler, 20 finishes. Hope to talk to you again in Oscoda at the finish.
3: You bet. We'll see you there.
2: All right, there you go. There's Sean Casey paddling with Jason Hatfield. I'm Larry Roberts on the Asable River Canoe Marathon Radio Network.
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0: 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It's time for another report from the river in the Consumers Energy Asable River Canoe Marathon.
1: You're listening to coverage of the 78th Consumers Energy Asable River Canoe Marathon. I'm Larry Roberts, along with Steve Watson. We've made our way to Mayo Dam, about 50 miles in to this 120-mile canoe race, and our first place boat of Travis Mecklenburg and Logan Miner. Travis from the Grayling area and Logan from Texas. They have made their way through here at Mayo Dam, made their portage, and we're waiting on the second place boats to come through, but they look stronger, having themselves a great race, and just keep it going.
2: Yeah, they have at least a 4-minute lead right now. I do see a headlight across the pond right now, but you never know if there are boats between here and there that are running with their lights off. So right now, Travis and Logan are just paddling their race. They look pretty comfortable. You know, they look like a leading team in a marathon. Yeah. They look like.
1: We did get some information at a viewing location a little bit earlier on that the second place boat of Weston Willoughby and Dane Trudgeon might be dealing with some illness issues. The third place boat of Ryan Zavril and Matt Beersman have caught them.
2: Yeah, several sources said that they're feeling sick. To what, I don't know. How long does it last? Does it go? I mean, there's all kinds of factors that we're unaware of, but that can really put a damper on your race, and it explains how that gap between first and second has happened and how second and third are now together. If you're sick, long for that to affect, you know, your speed, and then it's just a matter of can you rebound or not.
1: All right, we are live on the river. Stick around. Keep it tuned right here on the Asable River Canoe Marathon Radio Network.
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0: It's time for another report from the river and the Consumers Energy Asable River Canoe Marathon.
1: You're listening to coverage of the 78th Consumers Energy Asable River Canoe Marathon. Larry Roberts, along with Steve Watson, still making our way down the river during the overnight. Travis Mecklenburg, Logan Miner are your leaders. They have about almost a nine-minute lead now over Weston Willoughby and Dane Trudgeon, and another boat riding with them, Ryan Zavro and Matt Meersman. We heard of some illness issues in the Willoughby-Trudgeon boat, but let's see how that pans out during the overnight. Sometimes those things put themselves out. And Steve, the mixed division race is tightening up. Rich Louth and Mary Schlimmer Willoughby paddling pretty much right with Cecily Mooney and Danny Medina, with Michael Schlimmer and Ev Chamberlain not far behind.
2: Yeah, it's going to be a close race. I think you'll see them in the daylight. I would be shocked to not see them all together. You know, once the daylight comes around, you can see your opponent and your opponent. You know, the teams that you're trying to race against, you can see them, and generally you have an attitude of let's go get them, and that happens quite a bit in the morning.
1: The women's division is being led right now. Rebecca Davis and Mandy Trudgeon, they're in 27th position. Want to give a shout-out to a veterans team, both paddlers over 60, Dan Mecklenburg and Guy Rousseau, running 20th.
2: Yeah, they're doing great. I mean, I could see them continuing to slowly move up, but that's a good race for them right now.
1: All right, stick around. We'll have more coverage coming up on the Asable River Canoe Marathon Radio Network.
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0: 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Let's get this thing started. It's my
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0: 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It's time for another report from the river in the Consumers Energy Asabo River Canoe Marathon.
1: Welcome back to coverage of the 78th Consumers Energy Asabo River Canoe Marathon. I'm Larry Roberts, Steve Watson with me. We're at McKinley Bridge, which is pretty much the halfway point of the race, this 120-mile canoe race from Grayling to Oscoda. We have had seven teams come through here at McKinley Bridge. First place boat, Travis Mecklenburg and Logan Miner. They still have a substantial lead on the second place boat, but it was a two-pack of canoes back at Mayo Dam. But Steve, that two-pack of canoes, Western Willoughby and Dane Trudgeon, we had heard they might be ill, but they must be better now because they opened up some daylight between them and Mearsman and Zavarol.
2: Yeah, they have a big gap between them and third place. So, you know, big gap between first and second, another big gap between second and third.
1: And then a gap between when we see team four and five come through, Mike Davis, Guillaume Blay, Carson Burmeister, and Noah Vandery.
2: Yeah, they're essentially together right now. So, and then following them, Adam Gelinas and Patrick Madden, a fairly decent gap, but not insurmountable by any stretch after that. We're looking at shorter distances where, with the lights on, they can see each other.
1: And a good crowd here at McKinley Bridge. A lot of people, of course, a big feeding location as well. And a lot of fans still hanging out watching the race. That'll do it this time around on the Asabo River Canoe Marathon Radio Network.
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2: It's a constant struggle for most people, trying to stay on top of everything in your work and personal life without falling behind. 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
4: When parents think about protecting their children, they may think about crib monitors, maybe the right car seats, safe schools. But we found that many of them are not thinking about very basic financial protection.
2: 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The show begins right after this.
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6: If you're finding yourself thinking about work after hours or worrying about personal issues while you're at work, maybe you need to find a little balance in your life. And our next guest knows how to arrange your life's balancing act. She's Deidre Maloney, author of Bogus Balance, Your Journey to Real Work-Life Bliss. So where does this title, Bogus Balance, come from? What does that refer to?
7: Well, the reason I call it Bogus Balance is because our notion of work-life balance as a society is actually not attainable. And I think one of the first things we can do to find real balance and to find real happiness is to stop trying to have it all. So that's what we do, is we think if we just get the right organizational system or set some great boundaries that we can have it all and we can do everything perfectly at our work, in our career, with our kids, in our home life. We can make soups from scratch and then make the book club or the golf game and do everything perfectly. And that's just not the case. We have a finite amount of time in the day and a finite amount of energy. So instead of trying to have it all, we need to find our all. And once we accept that, that's the first big step to actual balance.
6: So finding, I guess, the most important thing for you, is that what you mean?
7: It is what I mean. It actually came to me. I do a personal strategic plan every year. And I look at, over the last year, because I own my own company, what projects fed me most and interested me most, what didn't, what people and clients or friends were really healthy and functional and what weren't, what were the activities I loved the most and not. And then it comes down to making choices and saying, these are the things I really want to focus on, which means I'm going to let these other things go. That's not always easy. But when we don't try to do everything, then the things that we do choose to do, we do them well. And because we've chosen them, they're the things that really make us happy anyway.
6: But don't we all have that particular, let's say, Facebook friend who seems to be doing everything perfectly? They're making the chocolate chip cookies and they're keeping their kids happy and they're making all this money. And are you saying that maybe they're faking it and they're not really that successful?
7: Well, let me answer that question by making my own confession, which is that I certainly don't put all of my anxiety and all the real things going on in my life out on Facebook. I think one of the biggest mistakes we make is comparing our insides with other people's outsides and thinking that all these other people have it together. And I think we all know when we're out there on Facebook, we're really putting out our best self, the best of the best, which is fine. But the reality is, we're all struggling, we're all getting stressed, we're all trying to figure out how to actually be happy and be successful and raise great kids and actually find time for ourselves. And when we actually validate that and know that's what we're trying to do and get real about it, that's when we can actually have the conversation about what am I going to do, what am I not going to do, and then taking the steps to actually have change, which is scary but important.
6: So,

0: Can you just walk us through some of the steps to this process that you talk about?
1: Sure. So we divide it into several categories in your life. And so we talk about your blissful career and your blissful marriage, your blissful children, your blissful others, the people you surround yourself with, your personal life, and then your blissful you. And it really takes self-assessing. That's why it's about finding your all. Your all is going to be different than everyone else's. So what in your career is most exciting and what isn't? What do you spend your time on that you want to and not? Same thing with your family life. What I did for this book, because I certainly don't have all the answers on happiness, is I did a lot of interviews and focus groups with a lot of people who are happy and content and seem to be living a pretty balanced life. They're grace under pressure. Their lives aren't perfect, but they're certainly happy. And so I give out a lot of their tips and a lot of their stories, and then lots of exercises on what does feed me and what doesn't. And then walking through actual changes that you're going to make and how to walk through the fear and uncertainty that comes with that. It takes courage and it takes guts to be happy in a funny way. But once we decide we're going to do it, then we can make the choices to do it. We have more choices than we think we do. And that's what it comes down to.
0: We're talking on InfoTrack with Deirdre Maloney, author of Bogus Balance, Your Journey to Real Work-Life Bliss. Is there a point, a good point at which to do this self-assessment? You know, a lot of people do these sort of things at the new year, but is there any other time that's particularly appropriate for this?
1: The time to do this is right now. Our lives are short. And I just said this to someone the other day. We were talking about his job and he said, well, I don't hate it. And I said, you know what? Life's too short simply to have a job you don't hate. And so I do mine in December just because, and oftentimes actually in June too, twice a year, just because that's regulated for me. But anytime I'm feeling imbalanced or unhappy or really struggling on, you know what, I think I need to make some changes. I don't exactly know what they are, but I want to give myself some direction and I want that to be intentional. That's the time to do it. Set aside a day and do some reflection. Look at your values. What matters most to you? That should guide all of your decisions because we think we can't make changes. We tell ourselves these bogus stories. We say we have to work until our kids are ready to go to school at the same job and feel stuck. No, we don't. That's a thing we can tell ourselves, but we can make other choices. They're not always easy, but we can. And we should start today. Life's too short not to be happy. It's that simple.
0: It seems like if you follow the media and the news, there are many things that could make you feel unhappy. What's your advice on all of that?
1: It's funny. I also have a blog and I just posted one called The House of Cards Effect. The House of Cards, which I love the show, but every time I watch it, I feel kind of melancholy and morose the rest of the day. And my advice is pay attention to what shows, what media, what people give you energy and what shows, what media, what people take away your energy. Who do you allow yourself to gossip with? Who do you allow yourself to commiserate with more than you need to? Pay attention to those factors and then start to cut some of them out. So if you want to be on top of the news, for me, I have one internet program I read and I watch 6 minutes at the top of one of the newscasts and I'm done. And I know that when I start to watch the rest of it and I start to feel negative, it's time for me to take the action of shutting that off. So people even on Facebook, I hide people on Facebook all the time who rant in ways that are frustrating to me. I can take that power, and I recommend that everybody do that.
0: Some people feel that their ultimate goal is to make a lot of money and have a lot of possessions, and yet it seems like the really wealthy people aren't necessarily happy. What's your take on that?
1: I think that's absolutely true. I think a lot of times we go for that big title and that big salary because we think we should. I, for one, am from a generation where my father was in the same job, in the same position, just moving up and up and up the ladder for his life because that's what he felt was important. So that was what I was taught. If you like your job or not, it doesn't matter. You need to get the better title and the better salary because that defines you. What I argue is we need to know that no matter what job we're doing, whether or not we're working at all or we're trying to find a job or trying to figure out what really delights us, we're worthy. We don't need a title to back us on that. I think in society, there's this idea that better title, better money, better person. We gotta get over that. And society, frankly, is not going to get over that. So we need to do that ourselves and surround ourselves with people who will help us do that and know that we're worthy no matter what we're in. As long as we have a life that makes us happy, where we feel like we're doing what we want to do and we're prioritizing and really focusing on that, that's where the gold is and that's where the value in your life comes from.
0: And how about health and wellness? Sometimes these things seem out of our control. For example, if we get some disease or have some other health issue, how do you deal with that sort of thing?
1: certainly no

0: life is perfect, and I know that. And some people have financial obligations that are very, very difficult, or health situations that are very difficult. Part of it is, when those things happen, is how we choose to handle it, how we choose to surround ourselves with people who are going to support us, and why we make the choices we make. When my dad was diagnosed with stage 4 melanoma cancer, he chose to go on with his life and be healthy and be as positive as he could and live every day as much as he could. And that actually helped him prolong another 10 years with stage 4 melanoma. Now, part of that was luck, no doubt. But when you don't feed your body with toxins and negative energy and this kind of everything's going to be terrible tomorrow, and you make choices about who you surround yourself with and the activities you take part in, you're going to get better energy to live every part of your day to your best while you're having to deal with difficult stuff, because difficult stuff will come up. But we have choices about what we do with that and how we deal with it and the people we surround ourselves with while we're dealing with it. So figuring out what matters most to us and prioritizing and focusing on those things with everything we have, knowing we have more choices than we think we do, and surrounding ourselves with people who will help us get there in a positive way, huge steps you can take.
1: Well, the book is Bogus Balance, Your Journey to Real Work-Life Bliss. 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
0: Thank you so much for having me.
1: 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An insurance expert has helpful advice. Coming up.
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2: 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Once again, here's Chris Whitting.
1: Recent research shows that many parents with kids under 18 have no life insurance, putting their family's future at risk. How can you protect your spouse and kids financially without spending too much? InfoTrack's Roy Mackey is here with an expert. Roy?
10: Thank you, Chris. We're talking with Doug Whiteman, insurance analyst at Bankrate.com, and they recently conducted a study of American parents to see who has life insurance and who does not, with some eye-opening results. Doug, welcome to InfoTrack.
11: Yeah, thank you very much.
10: So let's start with what seems like a basic question. Who do you believe should have life insurance?
11: Well, we believe that life insurance is really a good idea for many people, particularly those with loved ones, children at home, a spouse. Those are very good examples, and we think that the results of our survey were rather unsettling, particularly with regard to parents. When parents think about protecting their children, they may think about crib monitors, maybe the right car seats, safe schools, but we found that many of them are not thinking about very basic financial protection.

0: the question, what would happen to my kids if something ever happened to me? We found that parents, many of them either have no life insurance or they don't have enough life insurance coverage.
1: Yes, tell us the results. How many American parents actually did have life insurance in your survey?
0: 37% of parents told us that they have no life insurance whatsoever. And that means that if something were to happen to them, they don't have a policy that would offer the family financial protection, even pay their own burial costs. And meanwhile, about a third of parents who do have life insurance told us that they have $100,000 in coverage or less. Now, that would not be enough. That would not be adequate to take care of the bills, protect the home, pay off the mortgage, and look down the road toward the kids' college education. Using census data and our findings, we calculate this means 20 million households with children either have no coverage or inadequate life insurance coverage.
1: Did you find that higher income people or perhaps higher educated people tend to do better on having insurance than lower income people?
0: Well, we were surprised that even among insured people, one in four who have annual household income of $75,000 or more have under $100,000 in life insurance coverage. What you want life insurance for is to protect your income, to replace your income if, for whatever reason, at some point you weren't around anymore. And if you're making $75,000 a year or more, $100,000 in coverage is not going to go very far in replacing your income.
1: Now, in your survey, did it, I'm not sure if you drilled down this deeply, but did it mean that both parents have life insurance, or is it just one in some cases? Because I think a lot of people traditionally think, well, we'll insure the highest earner, which in most cases probably is the dad, and then the wife, the mom, is not insured.
0: We did not ask about that. We also didn't ask whether people have life insurance policies they purchased themselves or if they have coverage through an employer. It is important to note that often those employer plans do not go very far. They might provide 1 year of salary, maybe two, for the survivors, and that really is not going to go very far in protecting the rest of the family, offering financial protection.
1: Let's talk for a moment about maybe some general advice for people who are currently uninsured, but they know they need it. First, how do you determine how much life insurance you need?
0: Well, of course, that's the very big question. If we say that $100,000 isn't enough life insurance, then how much life insurance should I buy? There are various rules of thumb that are floating around out there. A very common one is that you want to have 7 to 10 times your income. That means if you make $50,000 a year, you'd want at least $350,000 in life insurance coverage. But I'm not sure if I subscribe to any of these rules of thumb, because ultimately this is a personal decision that would have to be based on your own situation, your family's situation. You'd have to evaluate a range of factors such as your debts, including any mortgage, potential college costs for your children, if you have children, and your likely burial expenses. And remember, one of the major funeral trade groups calculates that the average funeral nowadays costs more than $8,000. So you certainly want that to be part of the life insurance equation, too. Bankrate, I should point out, has a great life insurance calculator at bankrate.com to help you come up with the right amount of life insurance for your family.
1: Our guest on InfoTrack is Doug Whiteman, insurance analyst at Bankrate.com. They recently conducted a survey of American parents to see who has life insurance, who does not, and Doug is here to explain the importance of the entire issue. Doug, there are a number of varieties of life insurance policies that are offered. Some have investment vehicles attached. How do you choose which kind makes sense? Term insurance certainly is the most simple.
0: That's right. Term life insurance can be relatively cheap, and it is relatively simple also. It doesn't get into a lot of these fancy add-ons that you talk about with cash value that is kind of a savings vehicle on the side. And it is important to point out, as I said, that the term life insurance can be very affordable. I think this is a misconception that many people have, that life insurance is really out of the question, that it's something that they can't afford. Previous surveys have found that people generally overestimate what life insurance costs. 45% had the wrong idea in a survey done by our sister site, insurancequotes.com, in 2012. One of the life insurance trade groups, the Independent Insurance Agents and Brokers of America, says that for a 35-year-old man or woman who doesn't smoke, the average cost of a $500,000 20-year term life insurance policy, that means it would provide $500,000 in coverage over the course of 20 years, that would cost about $35 a month, and those premiums would stay level. Now, we think that's very affordable. For a 50-year-old who doesn't smoke, a man would pay about

0: about $111 a month. A woman would pay $87 a month for a 20-year level term life insurance policy, paying out $500,000. So the costs do go up as you grow older. This is something that you would want to consider in particular when you're at a younger age.
1: I've heard claims in life insurance commercials and so forth that life insurance costs less now than it ever has. Is that true?
0: I don't know the answer to that question, but we certainly think that life insurance is affordable. A survey that was done by our sister site, Insurance Quotes, found that 68% of people with life insurance said they were paying under $100 per month. And that includes nearly half who said they were paying less than $50 a month. So this would be one of your smaller monthly expenses, and yet it does provide a very important payoff, and in many cases a very large payoff that would provide a good deal of financial protection for your family members if something were to happen to you.
1: Doug, do you have any other final tips as far as just shopping around for life insurance for those who are uninsured now?
0: Well, we say that when you're shopping around for any kind of insurance, it's very important to compare rates, to gather quotes from at least three different insurance companies and compare the rates, because you can find a big difference in the prices that they are charging, sometimes by double-digit percentages. So this is so important why you need to gather quotes from more than one company, write them down, just compare them side by side.
1: Doug Whiteman, insurance analyst at bankrate.com. Doug, thank you very much for joining us on InfoTrack.
0: I've enjoyed talking with you. Thank you.
1: And for InfoTrack, I'm Roy Mackey.
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6: Many job experts say it's never too late to change careers. But a recent study found some pitfalls you should know about before you take the leap. Here's InfoTrack's Taryn McCall. Taryn?
7: Thanks, Chris. Richard Johnson is senior fellow at the Urban Institute and co-author of the study, which looked at people who made a career change after age 50. Let's talk about the results of your study. While you found some pluses, the biggest headline about your research is the downside of changing careers. Tell us what you found.
8: The big downside is that almost everyone who changes careers at older ages ends up earning less on the new career than the old career. So on

0: really downshifting by and large. So what we see is that people say that they have less stress on the new job than the old job. They say that they have fewer management responsibilities. And perhaps most importantly, they say that they enjoy their new job more than their old job. So for example, 95% of people who moved into a new occupation after they, quote, retired, unquote, from their old job, 95% of them said they enjoyed their new job.
1: One of the downsides I might envision is somebody making less money as they're in middle age and entering the retirement years. They might need more money for medical or retirement savings that they're just not getting from a newer job that's not paying as much. So would this not create a more stressful situation?
0: The stress measures are really about on-the-job stress, and they don't relate to the kind of stress you might face in your personal life. And I think it is true, and one of the disturbing findings was that a large number of these transitions, these recareering episodes, were involuntary. It happens frequently when people are laid off, when people have to leave their job because of health reasons. So we estimate that at least a third of these movements into a new career were not completely voluntary on the part of the career changers.
1: But generally, they were happier after the change?
0: That's right. Even if they were laid off from their old job and they had to, you know, presumably find a job under a stressful situation, they, you know, needed to continue working, even those people enjoyed their new job much more than they enjoyed their old job. So the fact that the jobs are less stressful, that they involve more flexible arrangements than the old jobs, and that's something that people at older ages really say they value. You know, they want to keep working, but they want to keep working on their own terms. And that means, you know, they want to some extent be able to set their own hours. They maybe don't want that 9-to-5 grind, and they're often willing to accept a little less money. I mean, it is the case that at older ages, some expenses increase, like healthcare costs, but others go down. You don't have to save for college tuition necessarily if your children are already through college. Your house may be paid off. So all of those things allow some people at least to accept a lower paying job and to have a better quality of life.
1: What kind of advice would you offer someone who's around age 50 now if they're considering a career change or having to consider a career change?
0: Probably the biggest piece of advice I would give people is, first, career change is very common. So more than a quarter of people change careers after age 50. And so if you're going to have to change jobs, think broadly about pursuing your dream. Don't feel boxed in by what you've done in the past. Just because you've always been in a certain career for 30 years, let's say, don't think, well, the rest of my life I'm going to stay in the same career. Think really broadly about what you want to do and then try to pursue that passion. And I think also, you know, one of the advantages that older people have over younger people is that they have all this experience and that they develop these contacts over their long working lives. And be sure to plug into those contacts. And don't be afraid to ask people, colleagues, any kind of contact that you're looking for a job, and perhaps they can help.
1: We're talking with Richard Johnson, senior fellow at the Urban Institute, about career changes after age 50. Is there a website, Richard, that people can visit to get more information?
0: Sure. They can visit the Urban Institute's website. We have a special retirement section. It's www.retirementpolicy.org.
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0: Thank you very much.
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2: 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Our announcer is Charlie Van Dyke. InfoTrack's executive producer is Randy Meyer. And I'm Chris Whitting. Till next week, thanks from all of us for tuning in to InfoTrack.

0: 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It's time for another report from the river and the Consumers Energy Asabo River Canoe Marathon.
1: I'm Larry Roberts, working hard on the river right now. Travis Mecklenburg and Logan Miner, Travis from Grayling, Logan from Texas. And this is a top team. They had the fastest sprint time. And Travis, you won the marathon last year with Weston, and a tough field this year, but obviously looking for another win.
2: Yeah, definitely. But yeah, a lot of stuff has to go right during Saturday night, so it's kind of a toss-up. There's passing. 6 years, there's definitely not one team that's just above everyone else.
1: Well, Logan, you've had a lot of good partners over the years. What makes Travis a really good partner for the marathon?
3: He just seems to be really focused. You know, he's always locked in, and we communicate really well together. It's super level-headed, and you know, on top of that, just fast and tough. So, you know, all the things you need, really.
1: Well, you guys did a great job in the spikes. You had a great sprint, and we look forward to seeing you in Oscoda, and happy to have you along, the 98.5 UPS Black Diamond sponsored boat.
2: Yeah, really nice to have the support. That 98.5 does a great thing for the race, just the really spreading it and makes it what it is.
1: All right, well, Logan from Texas, I'm hoping you really enjoy your trip to Michigan.
3: Yeah, I'm hoping it's my best trip up here. We'll see how Saturday night and Sunday morning goes, but yeah, really grateful to have 98.5 on board and happy to represent them. So.
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take a drunk girl home. You leave her drive for a dive and you get something bad to eat. And they're singing closing time at that little bar across the street. 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
2: I knew I'd see her around. I'd be at some party, she'd show up and I'd be walking out. 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

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She's so far.

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1: It's time for another report from the river and the Consumers Energy Asabo River Canoe Marathon.
2: You're listening to coverage of the 78th Consumers Energy Asabo River Canoe Marathon. I'm Larry Roberts, along with Steve Watson. We've been riding the river all night long. We made our way to daylight at Elkona Dam, and your leader is still, as it has been all night long from the start of the race, Travis Mecklenburg and Logan Miner. They've opened up a 6.5-7 minute lead over the second place boat of Weston Willoughby and Dane Trudgeon. And then that boat is riding alone. They've opened up a 7-minute lead on Matt Mearsman and Ryan Zavril. So a lot of separation in the top there, Steve. And we'll see how things play out the rest of the way. Mixed division is very interesting as well. There's still a few teams battling for that spot.
3: Well, this is maybe the most significant section to a race course, depending on what you're trying to accomplish. So these gaps, curious to see how they're going to play out at Loud Dam. I want to see, you know, if they've closed anything or if anybody's gained. It's really hard water, what we call stuck water. The boat doesn't want to glide. So if there's some fortitude to put into place, these teams are going to have to do it now.
2: And we also had one of the top teams in the race there running in the top 10, Kyle Stonehouse and Luis Pernod. They had to take a break. One of them, Kyle Stonehouse, looked like he was in distress, and they had a little rest. It looks like they've gotten back on their way, so we'll monitor that as well. 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
5: It's time for another report from the river in the Consumers Energy Asabo River Canoe Marathon.
6: You're listening to coverage of the 78th Consumers Energy Asabo River Canoe Marathon. I'm Larry Roberts, along with Steve Watson. We've been riding the river all night long. We made our way to daylight at Elkhona Dam, and your leader is still, as it has been all night long from the start of the race, Travis Mecklenburg and Logan Miner. They've opened up a 6.5-7 minute lead over the second place boat of Weston Willoughby and Dane Trudgeon. And then that boat is riding alone. They've opened up a 7 minute lead on Matt Mearsman and Ryan Zavril. So, a lot of separation in the top there, Steve, and we'll see how things play out the rest of the way. Mixed division is very interesting as well. There's still a few teams battling for that spot.
7: Well, this is maybe the most significant section to a race course, depending on what you're trying to accomplish. So these gaps, curious to see how they're going to play out at Loud Dam. I want to see, you know, if they've closed anything or if anybody's gained. It's really hard water, what we call stuck water. The boat doesn't want to glide. So if there's some fortitude to put into place, these teams are going to have to do it now.

0: Stonehouse and Luis Pernod, they had to take a break. One of them, Kyle Stonehouse, looked like he was in distress, and they had a little rest. It looks like they've gotten back on their way, so we'll monitor that as well. You're listening to coverage of the marathon on the Saba River Canoe Marathon Radio Network.
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1: Action continues on the Consumers Energy 78th Asable River Canoe Marathon Radio Network. And we are at Loud Dam, about 95 miles into this 120-mile canoe race. And teams are making their way through. And here at Loud Dam, Travis Mecklenburg and Logan Miner with a 10-minute lead over the second-place boat of Weston Willoughby and Dane Trudgeon. Third base place boat is about 7 minutes back of them, Ryan Zavril and Matt Meersman. In the mixed division, we have Danny Medina and Cecily Boogie in second place. I skipped over the first place boat. Rich Louth and Mary Schlimmer Willoughby, they've been in first place most of the night. The two teams came over Mayo Dam together, but then there was separation after that. There's about a three-minute difference between those two teams. Mike Schlimmer and Ev Chamberlain, three-time mixed division champions, are still in the mix, just a few minutes behind them. In the women's division, Rebecca Davis and Mandy Trudgeon, they've led pretty much all night long in that division. Also want to mention senior team, Dan Mecklenburg and Guy Rousseau. They're running in 20th position. That was at Elkona, and they were actually on pace to break a senior division record. So we'll keep you informed on that. More coming up on the Asable River Canoe Marathon Radio Network.
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It's time for another report from the river.

0: place vote of Dane Trudgeon and Weston Willoughby. Mixed division, we have Rich Louth, Mary Slimmer Willoughby. They've opened up now a four-minute lead. I don't know how substantial that's going to be, but we'll see. They've gained a minute on that second-place bush. So they have about a four-minute lead in the mixed division. So Ev Chamberlain and Michael Slimmer, three-time defending champs, still hanging around, Steve. So we'll see if they can make any kind of move here in the morning.
1: That race has not been decided. That is too close to call. 3 minutes feels good when you've got it, but it can evaporate.
0: In the women's division, Mandy Trudgeon, Mary Slimmer Willoughby still in the lead there. And we also have, I want to mention, Kyle Stonehouse and his partner, Luis Pernod. They are back in the race after having some trouble at Alcona.
1: Yeah, Kyle's in the bow. I also want to point out that race from 6th to 10th, I think that could really be an interesting race from here on out. Those boats are relatively close. They're almost all within sight of each other on the ponds. So 4 hours to go, who knows what's going to happen.
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0: It's time for another report from the river and the Consumers Energy Asable River Canoe Marathon.
1: You're listening to coverage of the 78th Consumers Energy Asable River Canoe Marathon. I'm Larry Roberts, along with Steve Watson. The race began long about 12 hours ago, a little over 12 hours ago now, as we have made our way into the Cook Pond area, and we decided to stop at a viewing location heading into Cook Pond. And see, there's all kinds of viewing locations for the fans to watch the race. Of course, the checkpoints and the dams are the big places to watch, but these scenic overlooks really give you an opportunity to paddlers hups and actually maybe even say hi and get a hi back from them.
2: Yeah, we can hear fourth and fifth place coming in right now, side by side.
1: Yeah, they're still together, Guillaume Blay and Mike Davis, along with Carson Burmeister and Noah Vanderveen. They've been together for quite a number of timing locations, and they're still riding together now.
2: Yeah, I don't know when they're going to try to put a move on each other, but they're basically fighting out fourth place.
1: And of course, your leaders in the race, we have Travis Mecklenburg and Logan Miner. They have a 10-minute lead over Weston Willoughby and Dane Trudgeon. I think Steve's going to try to get a word in with them. As the team paddles by us, they're not more than 30 yards away from us here at this overlook. That'll do it this time around on the Asable River Canoe Marathon Radio Network.
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0: at Soaring Eagle Casino and Resort, Aaron Lewis and the State Liners. Country boy. The American Tour 2026, Saturday, December 12th. Am I the only one willing to fight? It's been a while. Get some country for Christmas. Aaron Lewis, Saturday, December 12th.
1: I'll still have my God and I'll still have my gun.
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0: 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It's time for another report from the river in the Consumers Energy Asable River Canoe Marathon.
1: We are still hanging out on the river. It's the 78th Consumers Energy Asable River Canoe Marathon. Larry Roberts along with Steve Watson. Of course, we've been telling you all night long, Travis Mecklenburg and Logan Miner are your leaders in the race, and they still are here at Cook Dam. We took some time to stop at a scenic overlook, watching the paddlers come by. A little closer up view, a little more personal view of the paddlers. When you're at a portage or whatnot, you can actually communicate with the paddlers, and they will communicate back, especially Steve Watson here, a marathon veteran. He's giving them some good information, and they seem to appreciate it.
2: Yeah, checking in on front and behind, stroke rate, things like that. It's been great to be able to do that, because at the portage, there's just so much happening. So they can't talk as much when they're running down a hill.
1: Mary Schlimmer Willoughby and Rich Louth are still leaders in the mixed division. They still have about a 4-minute lead or so over Danny Medina and Cecily Boogie. And we have Rebecca Davis and Mandy Trojan still leading the women's division.
2: And we have fourth place mix coming in right now, Austin Weiler and Lydia Holtzkamp. So they're doing solid work, and they've got two boats. I would say that's about 2 minutes and change behind them within sight.
1: All right, we'll have another update coming up on the Asable River Canoe Marathon Radio Network.
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5: It's time for another report from the river in the Consumers Energy Asabo River Canoe Marathon.
6: Hope you're enjoying coverage of the 78th Consumers Energy Asabo River Canoe Marathon. I'm Larry Roberts, and here we are with Lynn Whitty. Lynn is paddling in her 46th straight marathon. And Lynn, this is amazing, the record you have paddling in the marathon. And you're obviously Canoe 54 once again this year with Jeff DeLeo. You've paddled mixed. You've paddled with women's teams, all women's teams. Any preference?
7: Not really. It's interesting to paddle both options. Mm-hmm. Each one brings its challenge in its own way.
6: Paddling a race since 1980, what keeps you coming back every year, Lynn?
7: It's great. It's fun. I love the paddle, but I also love the community that we built around it. The paddlers, the volunteers, all of them become friends.
6: And what can you tell us about paddling with Jeff this year? He's a relatively new paddler.
7: He's pretty new, so there's a lot of things he hasn't seen, hasn't done. So it's been a learning experience, just sharing some of those things with him.
6: But you guys are moving as well as you can right now, you feel?
7: I do. We're going to be steady. We're not going to be super fast, but we'll be steady through the night and into the day. So we'll be strong then, I believe.
6: All right. We wish you the best of luck, Canoe 54. Lynn Whitty, longtime marathon paddler with Jeff DeLeo. Good luck.
7: Thank you very much.
6: All right. Stick around. More coverage coming up on the Asabo River Canoe Marathon Radio Network.
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0: 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It's time for another report from the river and the Consumers Energy Asable River Canoe Marathon.
1: Welcome back to coverage of the 78th Consumers Energy Asable River Canoe Marathon. Things are winding down in the race. So we are at the Foot Dam area, which is the final portage for the paddlers. And this is about 8 miles in to this 120-mile race. Travis Mecklenburg, Logan Miner have led all night long, and Steve Watson, aside from some major catastrophe, they should be paddling to Skoda in the winner's circle. The second-place boat of Weston Willoughby and Dane Trudgeon, they've been entrenched in that position for quite some time as well. They still have a chance to break the all-time timing record for the youth adult division, so we'll see if they can do that heading into Skoda. Face some adversity during the overnight as well.
2: Yeah, you know, I think this is a real hallmark moment for Dane as a young paddler. He's still a teenager, to go through the rough patch they went through, trying to lead the race, trying to be up in the front, falling back to third, which is still great, you know, but then coming through, and they were second and third at Mayo, and then at McKinley, all alone in second, after having some physical problems, stomach problems. That's a real toughness thing that he has to overcome, and he's going to be able to call back on this later in his career, knowing he can do it again.
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3: It's time for another report from the river and the Consumers Energy Asable River Canoe Marathon.
4: You're listening to coverage of the 78th Consumers Energy Asable River Canoe Marathon. I'm Larry Roberts. We are out on the river bringing you coverage, and I have a chance to speak with earlier during the sprints, boat number 37, Rebecca Davis and Mandy Trudgeon. They are paddling in the women's division. And Rebecca, you've watched Mandy paddle over the years, and is this a situation where you figure, well, one of these years I'd like to paddle with Mandy?
5: Yeah, absolutely. I remember I fed for Mandy in one of her races, and I just was really inspired by how tough she was on the river. And then as I've gotten older, I've had the opportunity to paddle with her, and I knew I wanted to do a marathon with her when it worked out.
4: And Rebecca paddling in her 13th marathon. She's finished all 12. Mandy Trudgeon in her 6th marathon. She's finished all 5. And Mandy, what makes a Rebecca Davis a good partner?
6: She's one of the strongest female paddlers out there. She's just smooth, and we go really well together.
4: All right. Well, we look forward to seeing you have a great race, and we're happy to have you in a 98.5 UPS-sponsored boat.
6: Thank you. Thanks.
4: All right. There's Rebecca Davis and Mandy Trudgeon paddling in a very deep women's division this year. There's a deep mixed division as well. We'll keep you posted on all the divisions all night long on the Asable River Canoe Marathon Radio Network.
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0: 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It's time for another report from the river in the Consumers Energy Asabo River Canoe Marathon.
1: Yes, all 98 teams remaining in the 78th Consumers Energy Asabo River Canoe Marathon are making their way closer to home, closer to the finish line in Oscoda on a bright, sunshiny day. And Larry Roberts, along with Steve Watson, we are perched at the finish line on the finish line bridge. Well, they are in sight. The 78th Consumers Energy Asabo River Canoe Marathon end is almost near for one team. The winners, who are making their way out there about 200 yards from the finish line here in Oscoda. And you can hear that familiar music in the background. And each team that comes into the finish line as they complete the race will get this music and the same treatment as the winners. This team was the first team in the water in Grayling last night at 9 o'clock. They're gonna be the first team out of the water on this Sunday morning. Travis Mecklenburg, 23 years old from Grayling, Michigan, and Logan Miner, 35 years old from New Braunfels, Texas. Steve, he's gonna be the first Texan to win a marathon.
2: Yeah, look at these guys. And Travis is second.

0: second marathon win, both of them wire to wire.
1: Here they come. Travis Mecklenburg and Logan Miner will win the 2026 78th Consumers Energy Osaba River Canoe Marathon.
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0: 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Let's get this thing started. 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
1: 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Sit

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0: that guy. That's Bob. He gets together with the same friends every week, and every great story begins with a beer or bourbon. Now, Bob has told this story once a year for at least 5 years. And we could stop him, of course. But it's more fun to just smile and laugh and order another round. Great drinks, great food, and great friends. 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
1: Not everything is meant to last. You don't think about that when it's perfect. And when it's over, there's a huge hole. But there's also a pair of wings. Knowing you, wherever you are, I know you're happy, you're flying, and free. And I'm here still grateful. Grateful for knowing you.

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